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face weighing down my wrist. 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
1: She was 19 with a baby on the way. On the east side of the city, she was working every day, cleaning dishes in the evening. She could barely stay awake. She was clinging to the feeling that her luck was gonna change. 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
1: Welcome to the Line on Agriculture Report. This is Lori Boyer for the Western Ag Network. Recent executive orders from the Trump administration emphasized supporting American ranchers and promoting fair market access, but stopped short of mandating any of those things, including the reinstatement of mandatory country of origin labeling. National Farmers Union Vice President of Advocacy Mike Stranz.
2: So some of the progress towards mandatory country of origin labeling continues to build. But the president, in fact, during the executive order signing, said he understands Congress has something to do with that. So it's got to get before Congress right away. So that would underscore the message National Farmers Union has been sending for a long time, that in order for country of origin labeling to get done and to have it reinstated for good, we need to have Congress take action on it.
1: Stranz points out that the Senate Agriculture Committee's version of the Farm Bill includes an amendment reinstating MQOL. President Donald Trump says beef imports from Brazil, Argentina, and other countries will help to lower high U.S. beef prices. He says the imported beef will be inspected and meet U.S. standards. The administration recently authorized an additional 300,000 metric tons of lower tariff beef imports over 90 days to increase supplies and ease prices. The move has drawn criticism from U.S. cattle producers concerned that the increased imports could pressure cattle prices as ranchers work to rebuild the nation's herd.
3: 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And remember, you can bid online via DV Auction. The Ag Information Network has a new name. 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While the name has changed, you'll still hear the same trusted programs, familiar voices, and dependable ag news and market reports you've always counted on. 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
2: This is Tim Hamrich of the Ag Information Network with your Farm of the Future report. Growing ancient grains may seem like a risky idea at a time when modern grains have undergone generations of breeding to make them more productive and resilient against pests and diseases. But Jay Coyle with Grand Teton Ancient Grains says they're finding that older varieties like einkorn can be just as resilient as modern wheat.
3: Do we eventually get to the point where the einkorn that we're growing is well adapted to the conditions that it may face here? And I think that there is something really valuable to that, is it's constantly exposing it to different growing conditions, and the way that we grow it and the way that we harvest the seed, or where we harvest the seed from, all those things will ultimately affect it. And so as part of our aim, you know, these are some of the factors that definitely contribute, but there could arise something that I obviously don't foresee that could happen. And you would say, well, modern wheat is well suited for that. But in many cases, funny enough, what we're finding is modern wheat is not well suited for it, because modern wheat has been bred to accommodate yield. It's been bred to accommodate baking quality and these factors that obviously are important, but they don't necessarily lend themselves to being able to continue to exist. And so far, that's been our experience.
2: Again, that's Jade Coyle of Grand Teton Ancient Grains.
0: 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And remember, you can bid online via DV Auction. Agriculture isn't optional, and the future of livestock production isn't something we can take for granted. 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
2: And that's today's Farm of the Future report, brought to you by the Ag Information Network. I'm Tim Hamrich.
4: The U of I is going to host a meeting of dairy economists. David Sparks, Idaho Ag Today. The annual meeting of a national group of dairy economists is going to be on September 23rd and 24th in Twin Falls. The National Workshop for Dairy Economists and Policy Analysts, organized by the National Program on Dairy Markets and Policy, rotates among dairy-producing regions in the United States each year and will be held in Idaho for the first time. The workshop will take place in the Herrett Center on the College of Southern Idaho campus in the Magic Valley, Idaho's leading dairy production region. In addition to attending sessions focused on key issues in dairy economics and policy, participants will tour U of I's Idaho Center for Agriculture, Food, and the Environment in Rupert, which will include the nation's largest research dairy, or the Chobani Yogurt Plant in Twin Falls. About 60 economists and policy analysts representing universities, agencies such as the U.S. Department of Agriculture, financial institutions, milk processors, dairy cooperatives, and other organizations are expected to attend. The workshop's theme is Living with Regulation, Living Without Regulation, covering the recent revisions to federal milk marketing orders. Roughly two-thirds of U.S. milk is regulated under FMMOs, while dairy producers in some states, including Idaho, have opted to market milk through unregulated non-FMMOs instead.
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0: This is Dakota Livesay chronicling another true story taken from the 1800s, a time known to all as the Old West. Some Old West lawmen were good at their job because they were familiar with the ways of the outlaw. And that was because they were also outlaws from time to time.
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0: On September 11, 1899, 4 men robbed a train at Cochise, Arizona, and got $30,000. The job took place in a professional manner. That was because the gang was led by Bert Albrod, who also happened to be a lawman. As a young boy in the early 1880s, Bert and his family moved to Tombstone, Arizona. After the Earps left Tombstone and John Slaughter became sheriff, at the age of 21, Bert Albrod became his deputy. Later, seeking more money, Bert gave up his law job and did some cattle rustling in Mexico. But Bert, not knowing which side of the law he preferred, decided to do both at the same time. So he got a job as a constable in Wilcox, Arizona, and along with fellow constable Billy Stiles, formed a gang. Following a train holdup in February of 1900, in which the gang only netted $34, four gang members, including leaders Alvarado and Stiles, were captured and jailed. While in jail, Billy Stiles turned state's evidence and received special privileges. But the whole thing was a ruse. Stiles, taking advantage of his special privileges, got a gun, shot a deputy sheriff, and freed Alvarado and the other gang members. Not wanting to spend more time in jail, Alvarado and Stiles tried another ruse by spreading the word that they were dead and sending a couple of caskets to Tombstone. But it didn't work. And in 1904, Alvarado was captured and sentenced to 2 years in the Yuma Penitentiary. Wanting an opportunity for other opportunities, Alvarado headed for Canada and then ended up down in Central America, where he surfaced from time to time. You've just heard another story from Old West Radio. I'm Dakota Livesay.
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12: Good morning. People apparently don't believe in one and done anymore when it comes to selfies. A survey of 2,000 adults found that people take an average of 5 selfies before finding one they're happy with. Well, 32% say they rarely get a good shot on the first try. As a result, more than a third admit their camera roll is packed with nearly identical photos. The biggest concern, including making sure everyone fits in the frame, everyone is looking at the camera, the lighting is right, and finding that all-important flattering angle. How many selfies do you usually take before you find one. I probably take more than five if and when I take a selfie, which is very, very rare. Yeah. Hey, good morning. It is currently 42 degrees in Montpelier. Looking for highs in the mid-60s today. We're going to have a cooler week this week, starting to feel a little bit more like fall. And we'll go through the forecast later on.

0: both on and off the court. So how do we develop those things? 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That's my purpose. Every member of this team can lean on me, and I'll teach them how they can lean on themselves and each other.
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3: NBC News Radio, I'm Michael Kastner. House Speaker Mike Johnson is calling President Trump's proposal to send $5,000 dividend checks for adults a creative idea. He appeared on CNN's State of the Union after Trump said the money will be sent out if Republicans keep the House and Senate after the midterms.
4: He launched it at the at our convention and got a lot of people excited. Of course, devil's in the details. We have to figure all that out.
3: The president has not explained how the plan would be funded. Commerce Secretary Howard Lutnick has stated that the checks would not come from tax money, telling NBC News they can earn the money that Donald Trump wants to pay out. There are estimates that it would cost over $1.2 trillion. President Trump says he's dropping tariffs on Irish whiskey after his weekend visit to Ireland. Trump made the announcement on Sunday during the trophy presentation of the Irish Open, which was being held at his golf course in Doonbeg. Saudi Arabia could run out of oil ready for export if it can't restart a pipeline damaged by drone attacks Friday. Satellite photos show heavy damage to a key pumping station on the pipeline, and oil traders are warning 4% of the world's oil supply could be at risk, driving prices higher. Kennedy Center officials say the Performing Arts Complex could close as early as Tuesday because of serious financial problems. More from Tammy Trujillo.
5: The Washington Post reports the center's board is considering a shutdown after warning that keeping the main building open could pose safety risks following a recent ceiling collapse. The board says the center is facing possible bankruptcy and needs additional funding to stay open. They also argue that adding President Trump's name to the facade may be the only way to avoid financial ruin.
3: And week one of the NFL season wraps up with a marquee matchup on Monday Night Football. The Chiefs take on the Denver Broncos from Kansas City. Michael Kastner, NBC News Radio. A Wisconsin congressman is recovering after a small plane had to make an emergency landing over the weekend. Jennifer Kuiper with more.
6: Republican nominee for Wisconsin Governor Tom Tiffany suffered minor injuries after a small plane he was on had to make an emergency landing in a lake Saturday night.
7: It's not like they made plans to swim to the nearest shore after it went under, and I lost contact with them. I believe his phone is underwater. They may be swimming south, I believe.
8: We have two victims in the water. We're just pulling them out now.
6: Tiffany says on social media that the plane lost power while approaching Wisconsin's Wausau downtown airport.
3: Scores of vehicles are damaged or ruined, and drivers had to be rescued after torrential rain caused street flooding in northern New Jersey and the Hudson Valley on Sunday. These folks were in Westchester.
9: We actually hydroplaned halfway down the highway, saw a car on the opposite side of the highway spin around, so we actually were caught in the mess of the flooding.
10: It was pretty scary. It was the water. It's something you've just never seen before. It was pretty bad.
3: In Rye, New York, firefighters used a raft to rescue people from a flooded-out car on a street. Patterson and Paramus were among the communities hard hit, where vehicles both parked and moving got flooded out. President Trump's childhood home in Queens, New York, is off the market. More from Natalie Migliore.
11: The New York Post reports the Tudor-style home in the Jamaica Estates area sold recently for just under $2 million. A developer had bought the property last year for $835,000 and spent months renovating it. President Trump's father, Fred Trump, built the home in 1940, and the president lived there until he was four. The Trump family hasn't owned the home in years, but the real estate agent who made the recent sale tells the Post the fact that Trump had lived there generated quite a bit of interest.
3: And police in Phoenix, Arizona are investigating after vandals defaced a newly unveiled statue of conservative activist Charlie Kirk outside the Turning Point USA headquarters. Michael Kastner, NBC News Radio.
12: 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Patrick Sullivan was sure it was a crazy neighbor honking a car horn nonstop while Sullivan was up feeding his infant son at 3 a.m. one night this summer. It was

neighbor all right, but not a human when a black bear had opened the door of a Toyota SUV and was trapped inside the vehicle in Gold Hill, Colorado, just northwest of Denver. In one of hundreds of examples of bears getting into more trouble than usual in the parched Rocky Mountains this summer, the animal kept bumping the horn as it ripped apart the Toyota's interior, desperately trying to escape. It's totaled. It's totally unfit to drive, said Sullivan. Millions of people live in or near bear habitat across the Rockies, where widespread drought has reduced supplies of nuts, berries, and plants that the bears eat. That's prompting the animals to roam far and wide for food. Sullivan's brother-in-law eventually freed the bear trapped in the Toyota, but such encounters can be deadly for bears. One recently stuck in a car in Colorado Springs died from the heat, and wildlife officials have killed dozens of others that could have endangered people. Colorado officials report twice as many bear sightings and conflicts with humans this year compared with the average, including bears roaming where they aren't normally found. Wildlife managers in New Mexico and Utah report record numbers of hungry bears have lost their natural hesitancy to raid homes, cars, and campgrounds. A black bear up a tree in central Denver recently was tranquilized and relocated. At Colorado State University in Fort Collins, a bear had to be caught and released elsewhere during fall semester move-in. In Utah, authorities moved four bears from the town of Moab, where they had been feasting in orchards. Black bears usually stick to Colorado's mountains and foothills. This year, they've been spotted on the plains more than an hour's drive just east of Colorado Springs. All right, and starting this fall, drivers of certain heavy vehicles will be prohibited from using Teton Pass unless they complete a new self-certification program, according to the Wyoming Department of Transportation. WyDOT plans to launch the WY22 Safe Pass program as early as October, although details about enforcement public outreach and the certification process are still being developed. The program will prohibit drivers of recreational vehicles, motorists towing trailers, and operators of vehicles weighing or rated for more than 10,000 pounds from traveling Teton Pass without a certification. This program is not intended to replace other legal requirements to maintain control of your vehicle, according to WyDOT Director Darren Westby. It's a self-certification process that helps people look at this pass and acknowledge, yes, I am confident in my equipment and ability to navigate Teton Pass safely. The online certification will require drivers to provide basic information and review educational materials about navigating steep grades, preventing and responding to brake fade, complying with weight and load limits, and safely operating vehicles on mountain passes, according to the news release. It is also there to provide information about alternate routes for drivers who decide not to take Teton Pass. Once applicants complete the process, WyDOT will send them a certification letter valid for 1 year. Drivers will then be required to reapply annually. All existing regulations, including seasonal closures and the pass's 60,000-pound weight limit, will remain in effect. While the Safe Pass program would require drivers to review safety information, it would also rely on them to certify their own equipment. All right, Idaho Fish and Game have issued a salvage order for Lamont and Johnson reservoirs in Franklin County, giving anglers a rare no-limits window to catch fish before the reservoirs are drained for irrigation amid the region's severe drought. The order is effective September 8th through December 31st, according to Fish and Game. During that window, fish may be taken by any method except firearms, explosives, chemicals, or electrical current, and all bag possession, size, and rod limits are suspended. Anglers still need a valid Idaho fishing license, and no live fish may be transported off the reservoirs. All right, so if you want to go fishing, Lamont or Johnson reservoirs in Franklin County, no limits. You can go get all you can get. Fill up your freezers.
An Idaho Falls man who went hiking in the Wyoming mountains with his dog has been found. Earlier this week, EastIdahoNews.com reported that Jonathan Bailey and Wrigley, his Labrador retriever, embarked on a hike from Thousand Islands Lake to the Elkhart parking lot in the Wind River Mountains. They never arrived at the agreed-upon campsite and hadn't been seen since September 4th. After a week of searching for them, the Sublette County Sheriff's Office in Pinedale, Wyoming, confirmed in a Facebook post on Friday that Bailey and his dog had been found alive and well. "We're very happy to share some good news. Jonathan Bailey and his dog Wrigley have been located alive and are safe. Another great ending to a search in Sublette County.

0: participated in those 3 full days of activity. In 1928, the Stampede was moved to what became known as Stampede Park in Soda Springs. It was in its day one of the best rodeos in all of the Intermountain West.
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1: Bear Lake Valley's weather.
2: All right, looking for sunshine today. High temperatures will be in the mid-60s, is all, with overnight lows in the upper 20s. Make sure you cover up those tomatoes tonight. Tuesday, mid-70s for a high, partly cloudy conditions, overnight lows in the low 40s. Wednesday, Thursday, a chance of afternoon rain showers, a slight chance into Friday morning as well. High temperatures Wednesday, Thursday, and Friday in the mid-70s will be in the low 40s overnight. Saturday, upper 60s for the high, partly cloudy conditions, overnight lows in the low 30s, and sunshine and low 70s on Sunday. Current temperatures, 41 in Cokeville, 41 in Geneva, 41 in Georgetown. Garden City, currently 46 degrees. It's 44 in Paris and 44 degrees in Montpelier.
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4: And here is your Wave Sports Update. Let's start with some local sports. The volleyball team hosted Westside at home on Saturday and won in straight sets. The cross-country team was at the Tiger Grizz run on Friday, and all of the runners performed well. Friday night, the football team traveled to South Fremont and dropped their first game of the season to a talented South Fremont team. Other scores from around the league: American Falls lost to Gooding 28-27. Preston lost to Northridge. Snake River is now 0-4 on the season with their loss to Weezer. The first full Sunday of the NFL season kicked off with a bang. The Lions managed to deny the Saints a game-winning two-point conversion attempt to win 31-30 in overtime. Meanwhile, the Bears topped the Panthers 59-37 in a high-scoring contest. The Bills rallied to beat the Texans 36-31, and Derrick Henry moved into third place on the NFL's career touchdown list in the Ravens' 41-23 win over the Colts. Elsewhere, the Vikings scored 29 unanswered points in their 39-22 come-from-behind win over the Packers. The night wrapped up with the Giants beating the Cowboys 28-20 on Sunday Night Football. Week 1 closes with the Chiefs hosting the Broncos on Monday night. The Los Angeles Rams defensive end Myles Garrett is set to miss some time. Multiple reports say that Garrett will have an arthroscopic surgery on his knee and be placed on injury reserve. He will miss at least the next four games. Garrett would be eligible to return in Week 6 when the Rams take on the Arizona Cardinals. This comes after LA suffered a season-opening loss to the San Francisco 49ers in Australia. The Yankees shut out the Mets 2-0 to win the rubber match in the latest chapter of the Subway Series at Yankee Stadium. Cam Schittler earned the victory after striking out 8 batters over 6 scoreless. Ben Rice and Austin Wells

0: each went deep with a solo home run for the Pinstripers, who have won five of its last six. Christian Scott was charged with a loss after allowing two runs on three hits and two walks for the Mets, who dropped two out of three. There's a new team sitting atop the latest college football coaches poll. Texas climbed two spots and is leading the nation. The Longhorns are followed by Georgia, Notre Dame, Indiana, and Miami. Ohio State dropped five spots to number six in the nation. LSU, Texas A&M, and Ole Miss and Alabama round out the remainder of the top 10. Virginia has replaced Florida as number 25. Kyle Larson ended a 50-plus winless race drought in the NASCAR Cup Series after securing a victory in the Enjoy Illinois 300. The driver of the number 5 car held off Alex Bowman at Worldwide Technology Raceway. Joey Logano, William Byron, and Ross Chastain rounded out the top 5 finishers. The chase continues on Saturday in the Brass Pro Shops Night Race from Bristol Motor Speedway. This is Jared Hillier with your Wave Sports Update.
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1: And a very good morning and welcome to all of you who joined us in the 8 o'clock hour. Now 2.5 minutes inside of the hour. Coming up, more news, weather, sports, text in topic. Of course, today we are on our text in topic talking about the household chore at your house that causes the most arguments. Maybe it's arguing over whose turn it is to do it. Maybe it's arguing over you did it wrong, or this is how you do it. What's the household chore that causes the most arguments at your house? 208-254-0059. Text in or call in your response now. We'll write down your phone number. We'll put it in the drawing. And at 8:35, we'll pick one of those phone numbers out. That person will win a free sandwich, 6-inch sandwich from Subway. All right, stay tuned. We've got the news coming up right after this.
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3: NBC News Radio, I'm Michael Kastner. President Trump is back in Washington, fresh off of a two-day visit to Ireland that followed the 25th anniversary of the 9/11 attacks here in the U.S. Speaking to reporters Sunday, the president doubled down on his proposed $5,000 dividend checks for American adults if Republicans maintain control of Congress after the midterm elections. He didn't offer any details about how it would be funded, and there are reports it would cost over $1.2 trillion. The Senate reconvenes today, and it remains to be seen if Senator Mitch McConnell will also be returning to Capitol Hill. More from Jim Forbes.
4: McConnell has been absent from the Senate since June, when he was hospitalized following a fall and diagnosed with pneumonia. Fellow Kentucky Republican lawmaker James Comer told a reporter, quote, "I sure hope so," when asked recently whether McConnell would join his Senate colleagues after the Labor Day break. He admitted he hasn't spoken to the former Senate Majority Leader in a while, but said he was in regular contact with his staff. I'm Jim Forbes.
3: President Trump says he's not going to get involved in the case of Lindsey Clancy, the Massachusetts woman who killed her three young children. Asked about it by reporters yesterday, Trump called the case sad.
5: There's no win no matter what you do. Three children are dead, so I don't know, but it's actually a state situation, you know, not a federal.
3: Clancy was charged in the 2023 deaths, but her trial ended in a mistrial after the jury couldn't agree on a verdict. The Emmy Awards are set for tonight. Heading into the big event, the final season of HBO Max's Hacks leads the comedy field with 24 nominations. On the drama side, The Pitt landed the most nominations with 25. Michael Kastner.

0: systems needs to slow down. Wisconsin Republican candidate for governor Tom Tiffany is recovering from minor injuries after the plane he was aboard made an emergency landing in Lake Wausau. Tiffany says the plane lost power while approaching the Wausau downtown airport, forcing the pilot to land in the lake. Americans' wallets are taking a hit as inflation rises faster than wages. More from Lisa Carton.
1: Data released Friday by the U.S. Bureau of Labor Statistics show consumer prices rose 3.4% in August from a year ago. Meanwhile, a separate BLS report says average hourly earnings rose just 3.1% over the same time. The gap reveals the loss in purchasing power felt by workers. Soaring energy costs are a major factor, with gas prices rising nearly 4%. In August alone.
0: The Federal Reserve is facing growing pressure to raise interest rates when it announces a decision on Wednesday. New inflation data shows consumer prices remain well above the Fed's 2% target. Pennsylvania health officials are investigating the state's third measles-linked death of the year. Jefferson County coroner says a 40-year-old woman died Saturday. Michael Kastner, NBC News Radio.
2: News being brought to you by Gunderson Ace Hardware, home of the helpful hardware folks. All right, let's check some of those odd news stories from around the world this morning. Starting in Virginia, a woman says she got much more than ice and Coke when she stopped at McDonald's. Content creator Maddie says she was drinking her soda when she discovered what appeared to be a dead worm floating inside. Maddie, who has a serious fear of bugs, understandably freaked out. After viewers weighed in, she says she identified the creature as a sludge worm, also known as a sewage worm or tubifex worm. She says she returned the worm to the McDonald's and contacted the health department. And here's the part that'll make you think twice before taking another sip. This apparently isn't the first time customers have reported finding worms in McDonald's drinks. Three customers at one Wisconsin location reportedly found similar worms, with investigators pointing to maintenance issues and flooding around the beverage equipment. Ugh. Nope. I don't usually get drinks from McDonald's or really anywhere except for what I can see coming out of the tap myself. Yeah. A New York high school senior, Julie Caputa, was suspended on the first day of school after walking into class with a cup of coffee, a drink that she didn't know had suddenly become banned. A teacher told her to dump it, chug it, or head to the office. She ended up in school suspension, accused of violating a newly added no outside food or drink rule that was meant to keep classrooms instruction focused. But here's the twist. Julie and her mom discovered the school district had quietly adopted the policy without holding the required public hearing. Meeting minutes weren't posted, parents weren't notified, and the rule appeared in the district's 26-27 conduct standards with no public input. After Julie questioned administrators, she was allowed back to class, coffee still in hand, and the district has now scheduled a proper public hearing to rewrite the policy with student feedback. Julie says she cares about transparency, and that's the suspension won't stay on her record. She didn't bring trouble. She just brought a latte with extra transparency. Yeah. All right. A Pittsburgh coyote found itself in a real-life game of how did I get here after wandering into an alley and then becoming wedged between two walls. Animal care and control officers spent hours carefully freeing the trapped animal from the tight space. Thankfully, the coyote was safely rescued and released into the wooded area outside of the city. Officials say the unusual rescue is a reminder that coyotes can turn up just about anywhere, including places where apparently even a mouse would need a GPS. A 21-year-old man from Nova Scotia has officially turned multitasking into an extreme sport. Saul Hafting solved 211 Rubik's Cubes while bouncing on a pogo stick, smashing the previous record of 65. He originally set the record at age 16, and now his unusual achievement has earned him a spot in the Guinness World Records 2027 book. Hafting says he's thrilled to finally see his name in print, and honestly, after solving 211 cubes while bouncing,

0: sitting still to read the book might be the biggest challenge yet. An elderly man in British Columbia had a terrifyingly close encounter with a black bear and apparently had absolutely no idea it was even happening. A viral video shows the man slowly walking down a sidewalk while a huge black bear follows just a few feet behind him. Bystanders across the street desperately tried to warn the man until he finally realized what was behind him. He turned around, spotted the bear, and suddenly picked up his pace, or at least picked up as much as his shuffle would allow. The bystander shouting also appeared to convince the bear to turn around, ending the encounter without anyone getting hurt. A geomorphologist working on a habitat restoration project in the San Francisco Bay Area spotted something unusual in a creek, and it turned out to be a remarkably well-preserved fossilized tooth from an extinct Pacific mastodon. The 9-inch tooth was found half in and half out of the water and still has both its crown and root intact. Mastodons once roamed North America until roughly 10,000 to 12,000 years ago. The fossil has been donated to Stanford, where scientists hope to determine its exact age and to create a 3D replica for public education. All right. A new study out of Spain suggests that while most pets help kids' mental health, cats may be the one exception, but only at a specific age. Researchers followed nearly 2,000 mother-child pairs and found that kids who had a cat at age 4 to 5 were more likely to show emotional issues and behavior problems by age 7 to 8. These included anxiety, worry, disobedience, hyperactivity, and trouble with peers. The study didn't show cats caused the problems. Families with children who already struggle may choose cats because they're lower maintenance, and cats are more independent nature may make emotional bonding harder for some kids. Meanwhile, kids who grew up with a less common pet, like a rabbit, hamster, fish, turtles, or salamanders, had fewer internalizing issues later on. Dogs and birds didn't seem to affect mental health either way. Researchers stress this isn't a cats are bad verdict. Other studies show cats can help with kids who have autism, build empathy, and reduce anxiety, and strong cat-kid bonds can improve teens' quality of life. A disturbing new AI-driven social media trend featuring the cat in the hat is raising alarm at schools across the country. The viral prank uses AI-generated footage of the Dr. Seuss character lurking near schools or neighborhoods while making threatening statements. Some videos have been edited to make it appear the character is actually near a specific school, causing panic among students, parents, and staff. Law enforcement agencies in several states have issued warnings, and the trend has reportedly led to the arrests of 10 juveniles nationwide. One Kentucky school even temporarily closed after a video surfaced, although police said there was no credible threat. Authorities are now warning parents and students that AI-generated threats and hoaxes can have a very real consequence, and experts say this may just be the beginning of AI creating headaches for schools and police. A Spirit Halloween employee is going viral after discovering just how far Halloween costumes have gone this year. The worker filmed herself and a coworker staring in disbelief at a costume based on Ballerina Cappuccina, one of the bizarre AI-inspired characters from the viral Italian brain rot trend. The TikTok has racked up more than 1 million views, with the employee declaring that Spirit Halloween has officially entered the era of brain rot costumes. And while some people were equally confused, others admitted they actually thought the costume was cute and said they planned to wear it. For anyone over the age of 30, Ballerina Cappuccina is apparently part of an entire universe, featuring bizarre characters like a crocodile fused with a bomber plane and chimpanzees mixed with a banana. There's been relationship drama and assassin lore involved. So yes, Halloween costumes now actually require homework. That's crazy. That is your news for this hour, brought to you by Gunderson Ace Hardware.
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1: All right. Our text in topic today has to do with household chores. We're talking about that one household chore that seems to cause more arguments than any other. Maybe it's everyone fighting over who has to do it, or maybe it's someone saying, you know what, the dishwasher has been loaded for 3 days, but nobody started it. You did it wrong. Maybe people are arguing because they don't think it's their turn. 208-254-0059, the one household chore that everybody seems to argue about. And one person said, it's the dishes. You know, we don't want to do the dishes. Another one said, who polishes hard water spots from bathroom and kitchen chrome? It's not an argument, just so easy to not do it at all. Yeah. Another one said, as an empty nester, those arguments no longer occur, thank goodness. We have a pretty good division of labor, and each of us does our chores without complaint. Another one said, keeping my refrigerator filled with Diet Pepsi. Another one answered with, when the kids were still home, it was the bathroom. Now I'm alone. I try not to argue with myself. Yeah. And another one said, no argument here. I've lived alone. I've been single since 2002. All right, what about you? What is the one household chore that causes the most arguments at home? 208-254-0059. You can text in. You can also call in your response this morning. We're going to add your phone number to the drawing for a chance to win a free 6-inch sub from Subway. We'll be giving that away here in about 15 minutes, so be sure to get your answers in so you can be eligible to win that Subway today at 8:35. The one household chore that causes the most arguments in your house. 208-254-0059.
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1: Let's check those temperatures from around the region. Yesterday, Boise, 76. It was 65 in Idaho Falls, 73 in Pocatello. Logan recorded a high of 63, 88 in Salt Lake City, and 83 in St. George. Here in the Bear Lake Valley, we had a high of 78 with an overnight low of 35. Today, we are expecting highs in the mid-60s, overnight lows in the upper 20s, and sunshine today here in the Bear Lake Valley. Tuesday, highs will be in the mid-70s with overnight lows in the 40s, and partly cloudy conditions in the afternoon. Partly cloudy both Wednesday, Thursday, even into Friday, with highs in the mid-70s each day. Overnight lows in the 40s and a chance of rain showers beginning on Wednesday. We could see rain off and on Wednesday, Thursday, and into Friday morning. Saturday, Sunday, mid to upper 60s, even low 70s, a possibility on Sunday. Partly cloudy conditions. Overnight lows will be in the 40s. Current temperatures, it is 42 in Cokeville, 44 in Geneva, 41 in Georgetown, Garden City, 48. In Paris, it is currently 45 degrees, and it's 46 in Montpelier.
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7: And here is your Wave Sports Update. Let's start with some local sports. The volleyball team hosted Westside at home on Saturday and won in straight sets. The cross-country team was at the Tiger Grizz Run on Friday, and all of the runners performed well. Friday night, the football team traveled to South Fremont and dropped their first game of the season to a talented South Fremont team. Other scores from around the league: American Falls lost to Gooding 28-27. Preston lost to Northridge. Snake River is now 0-4 on the season with their loss to Weezer. The first full Sunday of the NFL season kicked off with a bang. The Lions managed to deny the Saints a game-winning two-point conversion attempt to win 31-30 in overtime. Meanwhile, the Bears topped the Panthers 59-37 in a high-scoring contest. The Bills rallied to beat the Texans 36-31, and Derrick Henry moved into third place on the NFL's career touchdown list in the Ravens' 41-23 win over the Colts. Elsewhere, the Vikings scored 29 unanswered points in their 39-22 come-from-behind win over the Packers. The night wrapped up with the Giants beating the Cowboys 28-20 on Sunday Night Football. Week 1 closes with the Chiefs hosting the Broncos on Monday night. The Los Angeles Rams defensive end Myles Garrett is set to miss some time. Multiple reports say that Garrett will have an arthroscopic surgery on his knee and be placed on injury reserve. He will miss at least the next four games. Garrett would be eligible to return in week 6 when the Rams take on the Arizona Cardinals. This comes after LA suffered a season-opening loss to the San Francisco 49ers in Australia. The Yankees shut out the Mets 2-0 to win the rubber match in the latest chapter of the Subway Series at Yankee Stadium. Cam Schittler earned the victory after striking out 8 batters over 6 scoreless. Ben Rice and Austin Wells each went deep with a solo home run for the Pinstripers, who have won 5 of its last 6. Christian Scott was charged with a loss after allowing 2 runs on 3 hits and 2 walks for the Mets, who dropped 2 out of 3. There's a new team sitting atop the latest college football coaches poll. Texas climbed 2 spots and is leading the nation. The Longhorns are followed by Georgia, Notre Dame, Indiana, and Miami. Ohio State dropped 5 spots to number 6 in the nation. LSU, Texas A&M, and Old Miss and Alabama round out the remainder of the top 10. Virginia has replaced Florida as number 25. Kyle Larson ended a 50-plus winless race drought in the NASCAR Cup Series after securing a victory in the Enjoy Illinois 300. The driver of the number 5 car held off Alex Bowman at Worldwide Technology Raceway. Joey Logano, William Byron, and Ross Chastain rounded out the top 5 finishers. The chase continues on Saturday in the Brass Pro Shops Night Race from Bristol Motor Speedway. This is Jared Hillier with your Wave Sports Update.
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8: 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All of us possess the kernel if we look deep enough. 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
1: All right. Let's check in on birthdays and see who is celebrating today, the 14th day of September. Let's start with those celebrating, of course, in the world of fame today. Basketball Hall of Fame coach Larry Brown is turning 86. He's the only coach in basketball history to win both an NCAA national championship and an NBA title, winning a national title in 1988 with the Kansas Jayhawks and an NBA title in 2004 with the Detroit Pistons. In 2002, he was enshrined in the Naismith Basketball Hall of Fame as a coach. Pope Leo XIV is 71 today. He succeeded Pope Francis in 2025 and became the first pope to have been born in the United States and North America. Businesswoman Melinda Lou Wendy Morse is 65. Her father was Wendy's founder Dave Thomas, making Morse the namesake and mascot of the brand. Actress Kimberly Williams Paisley is turning 55 today. She is known for the TV series Nashville and, according to Jim, the movies How to Get Out of On a Date in Queens and The Father of the Bride films. She's also married to country singer Brad Paisley. Governor Ron DeSantis turning 48 today. He's the governor of Florida. NBA forward Jimmy Butler is 37 today. He was the 30th overall pick out of Marquette in the 2011 NBA draft by the Chicago Bulls. He's been named an NBA All-Star six times and helped lead the Miami Heat to the NBA Finals in 2023. He has also spent time with the Minnesota Timberwolves and Philadelphia 76ers and is currently with the Golden State Warriors. Celebrating today in the Bear Lake Valley, we've got a few people celebrating. First of all, happy anniversary today to Matt and Tiffany Argyle. We hope you guys have a wonderful day. And happy birthday to Bo Nield, CJ Lindsay, Brooklyn Koning, and Brooklyn Luer. We hope you all have a wonderful birthday today.

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6: All right, let's get going here on today's Text In Topic / Trivia of the Day. It's time to give away that free 6-inch sub sandwich from Subway. And all you had to do to be eligible to win today was to respond to the text in topic. We've been asking you today, what is the household chore that causes the most arguments in your home? And most of your responses, actually everybody was different, which is new. Yeah, usually we have a few that are repeats, but today we've heard the dishes. Who's going to polish out the water spots on all of the fixtures? Someone else said keeping the refrigerator filled with Diet Pepsi. One person said now we're empty nesters. Those arguments used to occur between our kids. We don't have any arguments about chores anymore. Another one said when the kids were still home it was the bathroom. Now I'm alone and I just try not to argue with myself. No arguments here. I've lived alone since 2002. And another person said wiping down and cleaning the countertops is the argument most had at their home. All right. And at my house, when the kids were home, it was usually the bathrooms. Now, not a whole lot of arguing, but if there is, it's usually the garbage. Yeah. Nobody ever wants to take the garbage out, right? Because you have to take the bag out, and then you have to take the whole thing out to the trash can or dumpster. And then you have to come back in. And the biggest thing I think that causes the argument with the garbage being taken out is why didn't you put a new bag in the garbage can? Yeah. Just need a new bag in there. When you take the old one out, put the new one in so that when I open it, I don't throw the garbage into just the can. Yeah. And then I have to fish it out. Oh, it's gross. Yeah. That's probably what causes the most arguments at our house. All right. Although there are a few. Yeah. All right, we're going to shake up all these phone numbers now that I've got them all in there. Don't forget to eat fresh today at Subway. 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Congratulations, you are the winner. 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You are the person that said, as empty nesters, those arguments no longer exist, thank goodness. We have a pretty good division of labor, and each of us does our chores without complaint. Congratulations on both the Subway and the no arguments. Yeah. 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
6: All right, it is time for the Keeping You in the Know portion of the morning. And first of all, let's talk about sports in the Bear Lake Valley, just keeping you up to date on that. Middle school football looks like they will be at home on Wednesday. The volleyball team from the middle school is going over to Preston on Wednesday. Middle school cross country will be in West Side on Thursday this week. The high school cross country, they are headed up to Eagle Island for their meet. The volleyball team from the high school, they've got the Thunder Basin Invitational. And looks like the JV volleyball team will be over in Westside. The football team from the high school, they have a bye week. Yeah. And as far as Utah State football goes, they will be at Utah on Saturday, and we will carry that game here on the Wave. So good luck to all of our local athletes. All right, and let's see, what else can we talk to you about today? For all of you hospital auxiliary members or those who would like to learn more about becoming a high school or a hospital auxiliary volunteer, we are having a meeting today. That general meeting starts at 1 o'clock. It is at the Senior Center, and there's always a luncheon involved, okay? So the monthly auxiliary luncheon is today at 1 o'clock at the Senior Center. All righty. And Halloween carnivals are coming up, and need to mark your calendars for those. The elementary school carnivals are getting geared up. And let me just get over here, and I'll give you a little bit more information.

The AJ Winters. Sorry, got people messaging me and trying to keep up here. Okay, so AJ Winters Elementary Halloween Carnival. It's their PTO carnival. That is coming up on, gotta give you the right date, September. What day is it? October. Friday, October 2nd. There you go. 3 to 6 p.m. at AJ Winters Elementary. That's their Halloween carnival, Friday, October 2nd. They're going to begin the day with the trunk or treat from 3 to 3:30, and then the carnival will officially begin at 3:30 until 6. They have bounce houses coming, and you can purchase your child a wristband for $5. They'll be able to go in and out the bounce houses as they'd like to for that $5 wristband. Also, if you want to buy punch cards, each game or activity costs a certain amount of punches on their card, and the punch cards start at $5 for 25 punches, okay? Ashley's Tamales and Studebakers will be selling their food. Also, they'll have hot dogs to purchase for the evening meal. Bring the whole family out for some spooky fun and games. Costumes are welcome. It's going to be a lot of fun. All right. And Paris Elementary PTO also... gearing up, and they are asking if people have any where did that go? Oh, that's Paris, Tennessee. That's probably not why it's not going to work, huh? All right. Their carnival is coming up on October 10th. And they're just saying if anybody has any gently used stuffed animals or books that you could donate to the Paris Elementary PTO, you're supposed to get a hold of Carly Grett. And you can find her on the Paris PTO Facebook page, okay, or you can just drop them off at Paris Elementary. And if you live in Montpelier and you don't want to drive clear to Paris, just drop them off here at the radio station, and I'll take them over for you, okay? So Paris PTO, gathering gently used stuffed animals and books for their Halloween carnival. That's coming up on October 10th. Okay. Let's also quickly remind you that the Sophomore Student Council is doing a movie fundraiser. It's a drive-in, walk-in movie opportunity. And if you want to drive in and reserve your parking spot, it's only $10 for your vehicle, but then you also have to pay the entrance fee per person. And then if you don't want to pay the extra fee for a vehicle, you can carry in your chairs and or blankets and just sit in the parking lot and watch the movie. They're going to be showing Hercules. That's coming up during homecoming week on September 22nd. They're charging $3 for children 12 and under. For kids 12 to 18, it's $5. 19 and older, $7 to get in. And then they'll also be selling concessions. They don't have speakers for every car, but you can either arrange to sit with your windows down or lay in the back of your pickup truck or on top of your car, or, again, bring chairs and blankets. And they'll have loud speakers for the movie. Okay. Farmers Market in Montpelier every Tuesday from noon to 4. They do that through September 29th. And they're up on North 4th Street in Montpelier between Fizzy's and Family Dollar. A couple weeks left for that. Be sure to get in on that. The Harvest Festival is coming up
sponsored by the Bear Lake County Chamber of Commerce, and that will be out at the Bear Lake County Fairgrounds on September 19th, so this weekend, this Saturday, and they will be out there from noon to 6 on Saturday. Lots of fun things going on, activities for the whole family. There's shopping opportunities. There will be great food opportunities and a lot of fun. And then following the Harvest Festival at 6:30 p.m., the Bear Lake County Fair Board will be hosting the Industrial Injection Diesel Performance Points Series Truck and Tractor Pulls. And this is for final points pull. Again, that's this Saturday night, the 19th, 6:30 p.m. Admission is $20 for adults, $10 for kids. Veterans with your ID are free. There are hook fees. Members and stock classes, it's $50 to enter. A non-member, $75. Again, that's for those who are pulling. And they will be, those of you who are pulling will accrue points in the point series this Saturday night, the 19th at 6:30 p.m. after the Harvest Festival. Okay. The Bear Lake Senior Community Center, hey, they've got a tailgating for turkeys fundraiser going on. Right now, they've got, they're selling tickets for their raffle. They're raffling off a Blackstone grill. They also have a $100 gift card to Christensen Custom Cuts, and they've got a really nice cooler. Tickets are $5 each or six for $25. And again, you can purchase those at Frontier Credit Union in Montpelier, who is the sponsor of this fundraiser. Or you can also purchase those at the Bear Lake Senior Center. They're open Wednesdays, Thursdays, and Fridays from 9 a.m. to 3 p.m. $5 each per ticket or six for $25. Then on October 3rd, starting at noon, the Senior Center is going to be selling smoked pork ribs or chicken dinner with all the trimmings. A suggested donation of $12 per plate. They'll be doing that at the Senior Center, 115 South 4th Street in Montpelier. They're trying to raise money to help feed the senior citizens a Thanksgiving dinner at no cost to them. Okay, so a free Thanksgiving dinner for all senior citizens in the community. And so get out and support the Senior Center on October 3rd for their tailgating for turkeys. This week on Wednesday at the thrift store, the Hospital Auxiliary Thrift Store. Again, this is a fundraising store. It's non-for-profit, and all the money stays in the community. They're doing a $5 bag day at the Hospital Auxiliary Thrift Store on Wednesday. So all of the clothes and shoes you can fit in a bag for $5. All right, Montpelier Temple Open House. The Temple Open House continues this week. They're going to go through September 26th. Tours are held Monday through Saturday beginning at 9 a.m. And the tours go in about every 30 minutes, 9 a.m. to 7 p.m. Monday through Saturday. No reservations are required to attend the Temple Open House. Admission is also free. Visitors of all faiths are welcome to experience the beauty of the temple. Bring your family, friends, neighbors, anyone who would enjoy this unique opportunity to the Temple Open House. Okay. And that is going on again this week and next week. If you haven't been yet, please go. The temple is beautiful. It's an absolute beautiful representation of our valley. And so please, if you can, do that.

0: All right. And let's see. Of course, if you have something going on here in the community that you'd like to let people know about, you can text in your bulletin board information to 208-254-0059. You can also email your information to lisah@svinews.com, and we will make sure to put it on our bulletin board. Okay, or community events. Yeah. All right. Stay tuned. We're going to check in with Schwab Matthews Mortuary and with Tradio right after this.
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0: 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Funeral services for Clayton Stauffer will be held on Friday, September 18th at 1 p.m. in the St. Charles Cemetery. Friends may call at the church from 11:30 to 12:30 prior to the services. And again, those services will be held in the St. Charles Cemetery at 1 o'clock. Clayton Stauffer. Burial will be in the St. Charles Cemetery. Funeral services for Sandy Bunderson will be held Saturday, September 19th at 12 noon in the St. Charles LDS Chapel. Friends may call from 10:30 to 11:45 prior to the services. Burial will be in the St. Charles Cemetery for Sandy Bunderson.
1: Headstones are placed on a gravesite to identify the name, birth, and death date of who has been laid to rest. 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
0: It's time now for Tradio on the radio. 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Bear Lake School District has an Otis forklift model FJD-050. It's being sold as surplus. It will be sold as is at a minimum bid of $350. Sealed bids will be accepted until September 24th at 2 p.m. at the Bear Lake School District office, 39 Fielding Street, P.O. 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Bear Lake County Sheriff's Office is accepting applications for a full-time position of a misdemeanor probation officer. It includes shift work, working holidays and weekends. A complete job description is available at bearlakecounty.info. Or, of course, you can stop by the sheriff's office in Paris and pick one of those up. And the job description is included with the application. 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
0: It is time to switch it over to the music, playing all hits from the 70s, 80s, and 90s up through the current top hits of today. And we do that all day long right here on The Wave. We are Bear Lake Valley's all-hit music radio station. Coming up in this hour, Niall Horan will sing Black and White, Shooting Star by Bad Company, Waving the Flag by K-Man. We'll also hear from Huntrix in the middle of the hour singing Golden, Ingrid Michaelson's Celebrate, Imagine Dragons with Wake Up, and New Kid in Town throwing it back with the Eagles in the middle of the 9 o'clock hour. Cody Lee will start us off today with Change.

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1: Bear Lake Valley's weather.
0: All right, temperatures expected to be in the mid-60s today with overnight lows in the upper 20s. Sunshine in our forecast today. Tuesday, partly cloudy, mid-70s for the high, mid-70s again on Wednesday and Thursday with a chance of rain showers both Wednesday and Thursday. Overnight lows will be in the 40s. Friday, low to mid-70s for the high, upper 30s overnight, a slight chance of afternoon rain showers. Saturday and Sunday, mid to upper 60s for the high. We'll keep those overnight lows in the low to mid-30s. And partly sunny, partly cloudy on Saturday and Sunday.
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0: 5 minutes now into the 10 o'clock playlist. Alicia Keys starting off the 10 o'clock playlist with Girl on Fire. Coming up, we've got Nickelback with Never Gonna Be Alone. Shake It Up by The Cars. We'll also hear I Got You by Jack Johnson, rounding out the top of the hour. Then in the middle of the hour, we'll check on community events. We'll hear from Taylor Swift and I Knew It, I Knew You. Rua's Fight for What's Right. Andy Grammer with Lease on Life and Sister Golden Hair. We'll throw it back with America in the middle of the 10 o'clock playlist. Backstreet Boys coming up next on The Wave with Bottle Up.
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0: We are the NFHS. That stands for the National Federation of State High School Associations. 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And so, we stand. 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
0: 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Funeral services for Clayton Stauffer will be held Friday, September 18th at 1 p.m. in the St. Charles Cemetery. Friends may call at the St. Charles Church from 11:30 to 12:30 prior to the services. Burial will be in the St. Charles Cemetery. And funeral services for Sandy Bunderson will be held Saturday, September 19th at 12 noon at the St. Charles LDS Chapel. Friends may call at the church from 10:30 to 11:45 prior to the services. Burial will be in the St. Charles Cemetery. Montpelier Temple Open House continues through September 26th. Tours are given every Monday through Saturday, 9 a.m. to 7 p.m. No reservations are required to attend. Admission is free. 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This week at the Bear Lake Senior Community Center, bingo will be held on Wednesday starting at 10 a.m. They're having twice baked potato for lunch on Wednesday. And Wednesday afternoon, they do chair fitness at 12:30. On Thursdays at the Bear Lake Senior Center, the art group meets at 9 a.m. This Thursday, they're having Navajo tacos for lunch. And the Quilt Guild will meet at 6 p.m. on Thursday evening. And on Friday, social hour begins at 11:30. Lunch service on Friday, 12 noon to 1 p.m. They're having cordon bleu. A.J. Winters Elementary Halloween Carnival coming up Friday, October 2nd at A.J. Winters Elementary from 3 to 6 p.m. Trunk or treat from 3 to 3:30. Bounce house wristbands, $5. 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Dinner will also be available to purchase from Ashley's Tamales, Studebaker's, and they'll have hot dogs. 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Costumes are welcome. Sophomore Student Council fundraiser going on, coming up on Tuesday, September 22nd. They're doing the drive walk-in movie showing Hercules in the high school parking lot. Hosted again Tuesday, September 22nd. It's homecoming week. $3 for those 12 and under, $5 for 18 and up, from 12 to 18, and $7 for 19 and up. Also, if you'd like a parking spot, that's an extra $10. Bring blankets or chairs. Concessions will be available. They don't have speakers that go in the cars, so they advise you to bring something that will allow you to sit outside, whether it's the back of your truck bed, on top of your car, or a chair or blanket to sit on. 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And tailgating for turkeys coming up on October 3rd. This is a fundraiser for the Bear Lake Senior Center, raising money to feed senior citizens a Thanksgiving dinner at no cost. On October 3rd, they'll be smoking pork ribs or chicken. 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They'll start serving at noon until they're out of food. 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And they're also doing a great raffle. They're raffling off a Blackstone grill, Christensen Custom Cuts $100 gift card, and a cooler. 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You can purchase those at the Frontier Credit Union in Montpelier or at the Bear Lake Senior Citizens Building. 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

Don't Talk Anymore by Charlie Puth. Coming up in the 11 o'clock playlist here on Bear Lake Valley's all-hit music radio station, The Wave, on KVSI. We'll hear Daylight by Aliens Don't Ring Doorbells, American Girl by Tom Petty and the Heartbreakers. That's our early in the playlist throwback. Colby Calais with Hold On. We'll check the weather forecast coming up later in this hour. We'll also hear from One Direction, Walk the Moon, Alex Warren, George Michael, and many, many more, keeping the hits rolling all day long. The Revivalists coming up next, singing Heart Stop. 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
1: Bear Lake Valley's weather.
0: Sunshine and mid to upper 60s today for the high. We're going to keep those overnight lows cold down in the upper 20s. Make sure you're covering up those plants if you haven't started already. Tuesday, partly cloudy conditions, mid 70s for the high. Wednesday, Thursday, Friday, partly cloudy. We'll keep those high temperatures in the mid 70s all 3 days. We're going to add a chance of rain showers Wednesday, Thursday, and Friday as well. Saturday and Sunday, partly cloudy, mid to upper 60s for the high, overnight lows in the 30s.
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1: NBC News Radio, I'm Michael Kastner. The Northeast saw heavy rain yesterday. Travel was impacted in states like Connecticut, New Jersey, and New York. Some water rescues were conducted in coastal Connecticut and in parts of New Jersey. President Trump is back in Washington, D.C. after his weekend trip to Ireland. He sparked some controversy on Saturday when he said in Dublin that he would love to see a united Ireland.
2: I have friends on both sides, great people. They're Irish people. How can they be bad, right? I'd love to see it, you know. I think it would be a great feather in everybody's cap if that happened. It's going to happen eventually.
1: Then on Sunday, he doubled down on his proposed $5,000 dividend checks for American adults if Republicans maintain control of Congress after the midterm elections.
3: The $5,000 is going to happen 100%. And the reason is because our country is taking in trillions and trillions of dollars.
1: It has an estimated cost of $1.2 trillion. A Wisconsin congressman is recovering after a small plane had to make an emergency landing over the weekend. More from Jennifer Kuiper.
4: Republican nominee for Wisconsin Governor Tom Tiffany suffered minor injuries after a small plane he was on had to make an emergency landing in a lake Saturday night.
5: It sounded like they made plans to swim to the nearest shore after it went under, and then I lost contact with them. I believe his phone is underwater. They may be swimming south, I believe.
6: We have two victims in the water. We're just pulling them out now. Boat head back to the landing with two victims.
4: Tiffany says on social media that the plane lost power while approaching Wisconsin's Wausau downtown airport.
1: President Trump's plan to limit mail-in voting is getting blocked by a second federal judge. This is another obstacle as Trump awaits the Supreme Court's ruling on the matter. Michael Kastner, NBC News Radio.
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1: Former Anthropic researcher Jacob Coxon says AI's ability could become quite scary within 6 months to a year. Coxon made the comment on NBC's Meet the Press on Sunday.
8: It helps to just think of building AI as sort of inviting an alien mind onto the planet. Mm-hmm. You're building a human level or superhuman level mind without understanding what it wants or thinks or the way it thinks.
1: He also called on Congress to allow artificial intelligence companies to regulate themselves until a regulatory body is established. This comes after Coxon announced last week that he would resign from Anthropic, posting on X that people building AI earnestly believe it could kill us all by the end of the decade. President Trump says he's not going to get involved in the case of Lindsay Clancy, the Massachusetts woman who killed her three young children. Clancy was charged in the 2023 deaths, but her trial ended in a mistrial after the jury couldn't agree on a verdict. The defense argues Clancy suffered from postpartum psychosis, a severe condition that can cause a mental break with reality. A new report points to feelings of fatigue affecting many Americans, some more than others. More from Scott Carr.
9: A CDC National Center for Health Statistics report says about 71% of adults in the U.S. say they experienced fatigue on several days over the past 3 months. The researchers point out fatigue is not ordinary sleepiness. It's physical or mental exhaustion that doesn't improve with added sleep or rest.
1: The Emmy Awards are set for tonight. More from Jennifer Pulsoni.
10: Heading into the big event, the final season of HBO Max Hacks leads the comedy field with 24 nominations. That's a record for a comedy series, besting the previous record of 23 held by The Bear in 2024 and The Studio last year. Also in comedy, Rob Reiner receiving a posthumous nomination for guest actor for his role in season 4 of The Bear.
1: I'm Michael Kastner.
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says you can't go home. Bon Jovi, starting off our 12 o'clock playlist. The lunch hour playlist filled up with more great hits by Steve Miller Band, Zedd. We've also got J.B. Miller, U2, the Bachman-Turner Overdrive, and many more. We'll check community events in the middle of the hour as well. Coming up right now, Gracie Abrams with Hit the Wall.

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0: 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Funeral services for Clayton Stauffer will be held Friday, September 18th at 1 p.m. in the St. Charles Cemetery. Friends may call at the St. Charles Church from 11:30 to 12:30 prior to the services. Burial will be in the St. Charles Cemetery. And funeral services for Sandy Bunderson will be held Saturday, September 19th at 12 noon at the St. Charles LDS Chapel. Friends may call at the church from 10:30 to 11:45 prior to the services. Burial will be in the St. Charles Cemetery. Montpelier Temple Open House continues through September 26th. Tours are given every Monday through Saturday, 9 a.m. to 7 p.m. No reservations are required to attend. Admission is free. Visitors of all faith are welcome to come and experience the beauty of the temple. 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This week at the Bear Lake Senior Community Center, bingo will be held on Wednesday starting at 10 a.m. They're having twice baked potato for lunch on Wednesday. And Wednesday afternoon, they do chair fitness at 12:30. On Thursdays at the Bear Lake Senior Center, the art group meets at 9 a.m. This Thursday, they're having Navajo tacos for lunch. And the Quilt Guild will meet at 6 p.m. on Thursday evening. And on Friday, social hour begins at 11:30. Lunch service on Friday, 12 noon to 1 p.m. They're having cordon bleu. A.J. Winters Elementary Halloween Carnival coming up Friday, October 2nd at A.J. Winters Elementary from 3 to 6 p.m. Trunk or treat from 3 to 3:30. Bounce house wristbands, $5. 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Dinner will also be available to purchase from Ashley's Tamales, Studebakers, and they'll have hot dogs. 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Sophomore Student Council fundraiser going on, coming up on Tuesday, September 22nd. They're doing the drive walk-in movie showing Hercules in the high school parking lot. Hosted again Tuesday, September 22nd. It's homecoming week. $3 for those 12 and under, $5 for 18 and up. From 12 to 18, and $7 for 19 and up. Also, if you'd like a parking spot, that's an extra $10. 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They don't have speakers that go in the cars, so they advise you to bring something that will allow you to sit outside, whether it's the back of your truck bed, on top of your car, or a chair or blanket to sit on. 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And tailgating for turkeys coming up on October 3rd. This is a fundraiser for the Bear Lake Senior Center, raising money to feed senior citizens a Thanksgiving dinner at no cost. 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They'll start serving at noon until they're out of food. 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And they're also doing a great raffle. They're raffling off a Blackstone grill, Christensen Custom Cuts $100 gift card, and a cooler. 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

Repeat It by Martin Garrix and Ed Sheeran. Thanks for tuning in today. Have a great afternoon. Stay safe, happy, and well. Join me tomorrow. I'll be back at 7 a.m. for another morning chit-chat. I hope you will be too. Tones and I coming up right now with Eyes Don't Lie.

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1: Is it easy? 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
1: NBC News Radio, I'm Michael Kastner. The Northeast saw heavy rain yesterday. Travel was impacted in states like Connecticut, New Jersey, and New York. Some water rescues were conducted in coastal Connecticut and in parts of New Jersey. President Trump is back in Washington, D.C. after his weekend trip to Ireland. He sparked some controversy on Saturday when he said in Dublin that he would love to see a united Ireland.
2: I have friends on both sides, great people. They're Irish people. How can they be bad, right? I'd love to see a united. I think it would be a great feather in everybody's cap if that happened. It's going to happen eventually.
1: Then on Sunday, he doubled down on his proposed $5,000 dividend checks for American adults if Republicans maintain control of Congress after the midterm elections.
3: The $5,000 is going to happen 100%. And the reason is because our country is taking in trillions and trillions of dollars.
1: It has an estimated cost of $1.2 trillion. A Wisconsin congressman is recovering after a small plane had to make an emergency landing over the weekend. More from Jennifer Kuiper.
4: Republican nominee for Wisconsin Governor Tom Tiffany suffered minor injuries after a small plane he was on had to make an emergency landing in a lake Saturday night.
5: It sounded like they made plans to swim to the nearest shore after it went under, and then I lost contact with them. I believe his phone is underwater. They may be swimming south, I believe.
6: We have two victims in the water. We're just pulling them out now. Boat head back to the landing with two victims.
4: Tiffany says on social media that the plane lost power while approaching Wisconsin's Wausau downtown airport.
1: President Trump's plan to limit mail-in voting is getting blocked by a second federal judge. This is another obstacle as Trump awaits the Supreme Court's ruling on the matter. Michael Kastner, NBC News Radio.
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1: Former Anthropic researcher Jacob Coxon says AI's ability could become quite scary within 6 months to a year. Coxon made the comment on NBC's Meet the Press on Sunday.
9: It helps to just think of building AI as sort of inviting an alien mind onto the planet. Mm-hmm. You're building a human level or superhuman level mind without understanding what it wants or thinks or the way it thinks.
1: He also called on Congress to allow artificial intelligence companies to regulate themselves until a regulatory body is established. This comes after Coxon announced last week that he would resign from Anthropic, posting on X that people building AI earnestly believe it could kill us all by the end of the decade. President Trump says he's not going to get involved in the case of Lindsay Clancy, the Massachusetts woman who killed her three young children. Clancy was charged in the 2023 deaths, but her trial ended in a mistrial after the jury couldn't agree on a verdict. The defense argues Clancy suffered from postpartum psychosis, a severe condition that can cause a mental break with reality. A new report points to feelings of fatigue affecting many Americans, some more than others. More from Scott Carr.
10: A CDC National Center for Health Statistics report says about 71% of adults in the U.S. say they experienced fatigue on several days over the past 3 months. The researchers point out fatigue is not ordinary sleepiness. It's physical or mental exhaustion that doesn't improve with added sleep or rest.
1: The Emmy Awards are set for tonight. More from Jennifer Pulsoni.
11: Heading into the big event, the final season of HBO Max Hacks leads the comedy field with 24 nominations. That's a record for a comedy series, besting the previous record of 23 held by The Bear in 2024 and The Studio last year. Also in comedy, Rob Reiner receiving a posthumous nomination for guest actor for his role in season 4 of The Bear.
1: I'm Michael Kastner.
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1: NBC News Radio, I'm Michael Kastner. The Northeast saw heavy rain yesterday. Travel was impacted in states like Connecticut, New Jersey, and New York. Some water rescues were conducted in coastal Connecticut and in parts of New Jersey. President Trump is back in Washington, D.C. after his weekend trip to Ireland. He sparked some controversy on Saturday when he said in Dublin that he would love to see a united Ireland.
2: I have friends on both sides, great people. They're Irish people. How can they be bad, right? I'd love to see it, you know. I think it would be a great feather in everybody's cap if that happened. It's going to happen eventually.
1: Then on Sunday, he doubled down on his proposed $5,000 dividend checks for American adults if Republicans maintain control of Congress after the midterm elections.
3: The $5,000 is going to happen 100%. And the reason is because our country is taking in trillions and trillions of dollars.
1: It has an estimated cost of $1.2 trillion. A Wisconsin congressman is recovering after a small plane had to make an emergency landing over the weekend. More from Jennifer Kuiper.
4: Republican nominee for Wisconsin Governor Tom Tiffany suffered minor injuries after a small plane he was on had to make an emergency landing in a lake Saturday night.
5: Sounds like they made plans to swim to the nearest shore after it went under, and I lost contact with them. I believe his phone is underwater. They may be swimming south, I believe.
6: We have two victims in the water. We're just pulling them out now. Boat head back to the landing with two victims. Both are alert conscious.
4: Tiffany says on social media that the plane lost power while approaching Wisconsin's Wausau downtown airport.
1: President Trump's plan to limit mail-in voting is getting blocked by a second federal judge. This is another obstacle as Trump awaits the Supreme Court's ruling on the matter. Michael Kastner, NBC News Radio.
7: People are going to ask, Flying S Title is not your normal title company name.
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